too many things, smashed too many freaks, had too much to drink. Had too much to drink. Left the club, ended up in custody. Random drug test, passed it. Luckily, my girl broke up with me cause she walked in suddenly with a woman up under me. I told her, wait, it ain't what it looked like. I must have slipped and

mountain soared the sky. I've laughed and I have cried, but I have always tried.

0: I know I've changed it, yes. So that after this announcement, don't you think people are going to call me?
1: Oh.
0: To say, oh,
1: Patrice. It's normal. In fact, they'll be at the gate waiting for you.
0: My number is 059.
1: You're supposed to say, I receive it all.
0: Oh.
1: Why are we like this? Somebody says, ah, you be the big mom. Then say, oh, no, no, you be the big mom. I say, I receive it, yeah. Somebody says, you are wealthy. You say, yeah.
0: Yeah.
1: I receive it.
0: Receiving it is not what I do most of the time because it's already there.
1: Come on.
0: What again am I receiving?
1: Come on.
0: You get it.
2: And you are saying you have to change your phone number. You have the thing already and you say you have to change your phone number.
0: Hey! You don't even know. Go to... if you know what happens to K every weekend, you would advise me to...
2: You're talking about black tax.
0: Who? K Kujo?
2: No, I'm saying, are you saying you're changing your phone number because of black tax?
0: Yes.
1: What is black tax?
0: Black share.
2: You know what black tax is.
1: Well,
3: Helen,
2: Helen, you know what black tax is. If there's anybody who should know what black tax is, you best will know what black tax is.
0: Sometimes you tell somebody, I receive it. I'm like, hey, you can't receive something that you very well know you haven't worked for or you're not expecting a miracle for. So it's not everything that you receive.
1: Well, why do men greet each other like that? Hey, Chemo, I see you, Chemo. Nah, you be the Chemo. No, big boss. No, you be the big boss. Nah, you be the boss too. Everybody's the boss too.
0: I think I learned a few things from Paul Adumotri. Adumotri is a good orator. So, you know, and when you're having a conversation with him, he's one of those people, Charlie. He go fit to wash you from head to toe.
2: From fooling.
0: Oh, Adumski is
1: it's
0: solid.
1: A flattery.
0: He's a nice person to engage socially. Yeah. So I picked a few things from there.
2: A few of the saying nice things to people.
0: Saying nice things to people and all that kind of thing. So he knows how to do it. Oh, Charlie, you be boss. Charlie, you your back. What did they? Charlie, whatever they talk, be gospel. Charlie, you
1: look
0: know that kind
1: that.
0: Of
1: look at that. Look at that. Look at that.
2: Care has been very quiet.
0: Good morning to you. Okay.
1: With the usual mischief in his eyes.
0: Yeah. He advised me that I change my number quite frequently because what he's been going through, people throng his every time he's like every month he spends over like 45,000 to 50,000 on people's bills every month.
2: Why is the man here? You are speaking on the man's behalf.
0: Oh no, you see, there are certain things that people don't want to say themselves, so you have to speak on their behalf. So that amount
2: the
0: of
2: man,
0: money that
2: the man is
0: week,
2: here and you are busy
0: week,
2: speaking. You are busy speaking on his behalf. So they say you spend 45,000 to 50,000.
0: Yeah, every week.
2: Every week.
0: Every week.
3: Official disclaimer.
0: Yeah, okay.
2: Mm-hmm. Which is what?
3: Official disclaimer.
2: That it is not true.
3: I don't know. I don't know if there's another K he's referring to. You know, in this part of our world, I mean, Kweku's our case, Kabunez's our case,
0: Kofi's our case.
3: Except that my K is a K-A-Y, K.
0: Oh, okay.
3: Know.
1: Okay.
3: So it's okay. It's okay.
0: Okay. So there's another case.
3: It's okay. I mean, it's okay. It's okay.
0: You know, strangely enough, like Caucasians don't know days on which they were born. They don't.
1: Even beyond Caucasians, even across the continent,
0: people don't really know
1: because it's because of our culture here of naming yourself after the day.
0: Yeah.
1: You know. Okay. On which you were born. So it's not even just the Caucasians. I think it's a very...
0: Oh, really?
1: A very Ghanaian thing.
0: Oh, I see.
1: I don't know. Actually, I'd be curious to find out if any other country tribes, or other... people
3: outside
1: also
3: the Akan South.
1: Yes.
3: Mm. Yeah. People I haven't seen that in the North. I've lived there for quite a while. Mm. Maybe those influences as a result of proximity to the Middle Belt.
0: Oh, okay.
1: Okay.
3: But... I don't think it's a cultural thing. Where, I don't know. I mean, correct me if I'm wrong. If you're listening to us this morning and you have an idea on that, you can possibly send a message and
0: The Gap people, the Gap people do it.
2: No, I don't.
0: The Gap people don't do...
2: They are not coffee. Particularly... So they do the Nina. So they have...
3: Those categories of names are usually common across all tribes. So it's not distinct to Uga, but I think the weekday
0: No, it's
3: names.
0: Distinct to Uga and

0: can. The people don't do like Togbi as a young boy, they call it Togbi. The Akan can say Nana Boateng, Nana say Nana, but and the king is Nana.
1: So and so.
0: The Gan people can say ni papo ni pakman ni neke, but
2: ni someone.
0: The chief is also ni. But in and northern, they don't say Yana. They can't name you Yana.
2: So I think that's an additional element of what makes the different tribes very unique.
1: But it's funny. But even in Akan, Nana is not the quantification for a title of chief.
0: Oh really?
1: Yes.
0: So what is it that we?
1: It's just reverence. You know, is a way of revering. They do have their titles.
3: Okay.
1: We have, like in Gomoa, Ejumakon, where A plus constituency is, for instance. Okay. We have Obrimpong.
3: Mm-hmm. Okay.
2: You know, I know someone who's called Obrimpong, for instance.
1: Yes, because it's an Akan name, and it's also a titular. So as much, I mean, there are people called Elizabeth, Queen Elizabeth.
0: Oh, yeah, I know one called Queen Elizabeth.
1: You know, so far as names are names.
3: Mm-hmm.
1: Yes, but you cannot be his chief or you cannot hold the title of chief in his traditional area call yourself Obrimpong.
0: Oh, yeah, yeah. No, we are just talking about that.
1: No, I'm just saying, in general.
0: It has to be sacrosanct. You get it?
1: It cannot be because it's general. We believe we are all royals.
0: Oh, really?
1: Yes. Yeah,
2: okay, that's
1: yeah.
2: That's
1: so when someone is named Nana, probably he was named after his grandfather, Ninana. You see, so Nana is not necessarily limited to chieftaincy. It's your grandfather is your Nana, your grandmother is your Nana. So. Probably they named him after his grandfather or something along the lines.
0: Grandmother, because you have Nana Yaha too.
1: So exactly.
0: I see everybody's a royal.
2: Right.
1: Yes.
2: Really? Let's get into the papers.
0: Why were you reading my mind? I wanted to find out if some people whose names we know that have Nana attached to it are also royals, can be referred to as royals. But since you wanted to say something, let me allow you to go on. No. I wanted to ask a few names.
2: So, as in persons who are called...
0: All of you know.
1: Not necessarily.
2: No, the point
1: like
2: you made
1: I was
2: is
1: saying,
2: that,
1: I mean, it can be family.
2: It could it be, be. You are named after somebody who is Nana or... That's the point. That's the point you're making, right? Because that's the sort of education you're providing. Obviously, we need some more education in terms of why someone could be called Ni or why Ni is replete in a lot of the names. Yes. I don't know why.
1: That I don't know. So yeah. I wouldn't speak to it and misrepresent it.
0: Talking about names, I mean, it's just important to know. But I don't think change will be effected immediately. There is no gap person whose name should start with Q. There's no Q in the Ghana languages. No local language has Q in it. So you see somebody called Kwe. They say Q-U-A-Y-E. Kwe no. Q-U-A-Y-N-O-R. Kwaku Pum. Q. Kwote. Q. No. Yes. So adulteration.
2: Spelling. They can call it adulteration.
0: Exactly. But it is wrong. We don't have Q in the alphabet.
2: I think last week or two weeks ago, we were talking about Akpalu.
0: Yes, I heard.
2: And how, exactly. Because of... So, I mean, those things were
0: But those ones, the Kpa and the K, at least, if it is eliminated, no qualms. But you are introducing an alphabet that is not in your language. So which people who write Echampong, A-C-H-E-A-M-P, is wrong. There's no C in the Akan language, so you can't put C there.
2: It's supposed to be A-K-Y.
0: It is K. Every chi that we say is KY. KY. And I agree with you.
2: Yes.
0: It has to be Kwate.
1: Patrice, you know, you can blame Ghanaians because at the end of the day, we can blame Ghanaians. Why? Because we did not document our history in written form.
0: Well,
1: you know, some people came to do it for us. and they wrote what they heard, and they likened it to their alphabetical foundation.
3: The same way we've done the reverse. The kinky is the commie.
0: Yeah.
3: Allegedly, it was corn milk. How you people also heard it? You turned it to commie.
0: So it is called Otin.
3: Uh-huh.
0: That is the name, Otin. That's why they call it Otinshinu. Yes. So it's Otin.
3: And then I don't know where the white man said, oh, this is cornmeal. You too, how you heard it? Then you also said, Komi. So you do me, I do you. Man, no go vex.
2: Anyways,
1: that's all.
2: Let's get into the papers and then the online portals as well this morning.
3: All right, let's do that. And let's kick things off with a Daybreak newspaper. The tagline is Freedom in Truth. Afenyo Maki, he's pictured here. He's the minority leader. He says, fix gold board loopholes to stop more losses. Former BNI boss, we know everything, we see nothing. That's very interesting. This one there, the spider in your home. I wonder if we have spider newspaper this morning.
0: Yeah, we do.
3: Sylvester Mensa applauds North Shore Apparel global feat. And no show at La Boma Beach as 21 days demolition ultimatum expires. There's an aerial view of La Boma Beach here on the front page. For those of you who frequent
0: La Boma.
3: These days it's too pricey.
2: Is that what? The 21 day ultimatum. Abai
3: demolition, yes.
2: Anna, we haven't heard anything from the minister.
3: We have not seen
0: the
3: anything.
0: The owners of the properties there, if you knew. Only if you knew. La Boma was a no place. You know, people used to smuggle their way through that part to get to Labadi.
3: I see.
0: Because they didn't have a proper beach.
3: Mm-hmm.
0: Uh-huh. Then all of a sudden, somebody decided to do something. I mean, clear the path, open the way, fill up the area. They started taking one place, two places, three places there. Now it's become even more expensive than Labadi.
3: I'm telling you.
0: With condos and all that in there. Wow. Anyway.
3: The Archives newspaper this morning. GES silent on officials behind recruitment scandal after appointment letters were released to middlemen for some 18,000 Ghana cities. DVLA to curb influx of fake number plates. State-owned enterprises bounce back with some 19.8 billion Ghana city profits. DVLA commissions new Yendi office. Now let's take you to the Business Mail. The Business Mail this morning says government extends diesel margin cuts to contain business cost pressures. BOG defends microfinance reforms. IERPP, strong institutions key to sustaining Ghana's investor confidence. And Ghana state firms swing to 19.8 billion city profits as SOE revenue surges by some 28%. And finally, on the front page of the Business Mail, SMEs must move from survival to global competitiveness. Dr. Julius Debra there speaking, also pictured on the front page.
0: Okay, then let's get to the spider. The spider this morning says, Mahama delivers financial irregularities crashed by 62.9%. And government extends diesel relief as fuel prices threaten to spike. Verify before you amplify. Cybersecurity Authority boss tells newsroom. So that's a nice rhyme.
2: Right.
0: Verify before you amplify. I rate my chances as good. That's Paul Afoko, who's upbeat after NPP chairmanship vetting. So that's it. The banner headline says, train journalists or risk national security. COP Osman says that is he urges journalists to prioritize accuracy and verification. So that is the spider newspaper. There's a lot to say about journalism. We may get into it later on, but it is my belief that journalism ought to be a postgraduate training, not undergrad. It has to be postgraduate. So you read medicine, you go and do journalism. You read, you're a lawyer, you go and do. You're architect, you do. A nurse, you go and so that you have that expertise in that field. You are an economist or banking and finance. Then thereafter, you go and read journalism so that you would understand when you are reporting anything on banking and finance. Or
2: I mean, yeah, you build expertise exactly. Within the field.
0: It is better. The reason they say we just go to or we attend events or programs, and all we do is that give us the kits. so that the person's speech, you go
2: the and media pack,
0: the media pack of the kids, they just pick it up and all that. They are not able to ask questions because their mind is not made up like that when it comes to issues of national discourse. The National Enquirer this morning says Michael Tete Kwete enters NDC Great Accra Chairmanship race. A Free Accra gingers NDC youth to link Mohammed's record to party's history. NIBMD grabs GSA President's Award. Verify security reports before publication. Divine Agbeti edges media. Chief of Staff honored at Gonja Damba Festival. And the banner headline, COP Abdul Razak pushes media security alliance against crime. So that is the Enquirer.
1: For the New Republic, we have the, on the banner headline, Opon Pepper's billionaire empire. Former CDS says his fortunes are from family inheritance, but asset declaration questions linger. Interesting.
0: Wow.
1: Yes. And then verify for corporation, National Security Chief offers media a conditional deal. Samia Oku stages social media theater, drags Ghana Maritime Authority while hiding from Yoku. Is it not hilarious? Samia Oku of the famous NLA Good Foundation scandal on this maritime issue. And then Afenyo Makin.
0: But it just remains Afenyo,
1: Afenyo also says no CCTV, no audio, no extortion. Afenyo Makin fires back. In other words, he means you and I were not there. And AGOSP SPA as legal tensions simmer over collaboration claims. It's a story I like to

0: 2025. It was followed by Ghana Infrastructure Investment Fund, GIF, $1.624 billion. If you know GIF very well, it should concern you that they are making losses. I'm not singling them out, but they are to be invested.
1: No crime if you did. Somebody's being paid to work there.
0: Absolutely.
1: No crime if you did.
0: They're actually supposed to be investing in the country's infrastructure, which will bring returns. That's one of the many things they are doing. GIF. Right. So if they are to be, you are supposed to be investing. So the Terminal 3, for instance, GIF invested part of their money into that. And that has raked in profit. They've made in excess of $16 million of profits in that. So if GIF is making profit, obviously it will be from a streamline of activities for a period of time. But it should worry you that right investments are not being made, which is bringing in returns. It's one of the things which will be of concern to everybody when you look at it. So yes, I see ECG and it's a huge concern. Energy sector debt and the problems it continues to give us as a country, it's almost eternal now for the last two decades and over. And so that's there. But ECG has been flogged and flogged and flogged. That's why I'm singling out GIF in terms of the losses which have been recorded. Then there's Airtel Tigo Ghana. A lot of people actually don't know that it's a state-owned enterprise now. They made 784.75 million cedis in terms of losses. Then there's NETCO, in charge of electricity distribution in the northern part of the country. So if you look at the top five loss-making entities, the energy sector has like a lump sum of that. So the energy sector continues to burden the taxpayer.
1: They are spread among the 10.
0: Yeah, they are actually spread amongst the 10, but we did just the top five. Then there's the Volta River Authority as well, which is also a player within the energy space as well, making some 226. Profit making, Cocoa Board. There's a surprise on Patrice's face. They made 5.1 billion cedis. Ghana National Petroleum Corporation, GNPC, 4.5. Get Fund, 4.12. Ghana Ports and Harbors Authority, 2.82. Minerals Income Investment Fund, 1.143. Right? So those are
1: leading the charts.
0: Yes, leading the chart. There's another graph, Fred. Show us that. I mean, there's some work done in terms of comparisons between 2024 and 2025. Cocoa Board was making a loss of 5.7. They've turned it around. Ghana Water Company. So yeah, I mean, comparisons as to entities which were making losses then and what the situation is now. Volta River Authority, Ghana Amalgamated Trust, National Food Stock Buffer Company, Ghana Integrated Aluminium Development Corporation, GIADEC, amongst many other things. Is that all? So that's the last of it. Those are just highlights. Right. Brief highlights of what it is. I'm going to come to the rest of the guys and ask them whether they've seen the report. I'll start with K and what sticks out for them from the report. Then we'll begin to go out. Then I'll come to you, Ms. Okansi.
1: First off, let me take this humble opportunity to applaud your team for the work done. It's you finish the discussion. Can I leave now? Because I think you guys did a wonderful job. You've broken down everything to the basic understanding. I didn't get the technical, you know, jargons to confuse people. These are basic. It should be understood. He made a loss. He made a gain. We're doing business.
0: Yeah, you know? Absolutely.
1: Yeah. So I'm applauding your team. Wonderful work.
0: Fantastic. Kay, I'll start with you. You may have got the chance to glimpse through, because I mentioned I'll be bringing in a perspective of other experts who've been speaking. I know the vice president of Imani, Bright Simmons. I mention him a lot because I read a lot from him as well. He's been writing in relation to this. But Kay, let me pick your thoughts in relation to this report, the 2025 report, and what you've made of it.
2: I think Cocoa Board stands out for me. They've done incredibly well. 92.6. Not to say they can do even better. I think it's important that we always put that in proper context.

0: text that a year's performance is not a term's performance. So now we should be expecting that Cocoa Board will sustain its gains, will transition into a more sustainable organization. And it brings me to the Cocoa Bill, you know. So I'm looking at the performance, I'm looking at the Cocoa Bill, and I'm foreseeing challenges should this bill, I mean, go through.
1: It's always been assented to by the president, so it's now a law. It's no longer even a bill.
0: It's unfortunate. But
1: on the concern as to how does that bill affect the profitability of Cocoa Board, I need you to make that point, because you're seeking to draw parallels between that and there were
0: many concerns raised from the farming community, the cooperatives as well, on land ownership and land use and things like that. And I mean, if we want to tighten these nuts, it becomes very difficult to bolster production, because at the end of the day, if I have my land and I want to subject my land to whatever use I want to, and government thinks otherwise.
1: Won't that safeguard the cocoa trees and ensure that more beans
0: are... Is that a more sustainable way to safeguard
1: it?
0: It's not a sustainable way to sustain it. I mean, they could have been more creative with some of these things. You know, we should be able to transition from policy that is just, you know, based on some experts coming together. We need computative policy, you know, ones that are based on numbers, are based on facts. And when you simulate, you understand the feedback you are to expect. Right now, we don't even know what the feedback is. But those of us who are running these simulations are saying that it's not going to be as sustainable as we assume the bill will solve. Because, I mean, bills are supposed to solve problems, not create new ones. Mm. Yes, and it's unfortunate that it's happening under the tenure of Randy Abe, who for over a decade has led Cocoa Board to this gross success. You know, despite the backlash, despite the under three cocoa meetings and the agenda boys.
1: Under three cocoa meeting, they all do it.
0: And, you know, yes, but we've seen more of that. Even some of them came at some of us. But, I mean, fast forward, Randy has proven that he doesn't have to be a son of a cocoa farmer or an Akan to understand how the industry works. And industries are based on merit. They are based on experts. Experts are ones who run industries. And, you know, he has led Cocoa Board to its success. If you look at the report, Cocoa Board is the biggest deal in the report. That's what I'm speaking to.
1: Fair enough. Patrice or Helen, you go.
2: Just a quick one that piqued my interest here. It's captured on page 13 of the Ghanaian Times. Now, in relation to specified entities, and they have the headline, SOEs generates 176.4 billion Ghana cedis revenue in 2025, reverse 2024 2.3 billion loss. But they say, in relation to specified entities, public bodies where the state holds an interest, the report showed that employment across the entities increased by some 5.5% to 98,724, while women's representation rose to 30% of all employees. So it's no surprise there that in the year we're seeing women being given some more responsibility in our SOEs, we are making some more profits. Yeah. I wanted to highlight that one.
3: Please do.
2: Yeah, 30%. We've risen that quota for women.
3: Yeah.
2: We're seeing some juicy profits in our state-owned enterprises. Do with that what you will. I submit my case.
1: Patrice, your quick thoughts in relation to...
3: What else can I say? For me, I think the purpose for which we come sit here every morning is to ensure that we're putting people and keeping them on their toes, just so we don't come beating the same drum over and over and over. So if you woke up in the morning and you came and you saw the statistics that you were performing good in this regard, I would say kudos to all the institutions who did well. Yes, to top up what Ellen said, I think it is globally where women dominate in a particular area, I think there is some level of profitability attributed to the businesses globally. When women are in leadership positions, it happens. So kudos to the women. And yes, the numbers are good. My prayer is that going into next year and years after, we're going to grow on these ones. Now, for the ones that are making the losses, I wish we could know why they are making the losses, especially the energy sector. I just can't wrap my head around it. The reason the energy sector is always going under the bus, I don't know why. Is there something missing? Because everything seems to be aggregated based on, I use prepaid, so I have to pay. Those who don't use prepaid, they are billed. Institutions that use all the energy and power that they produce, we see the way they are able to get to them to push them to pay. So what are the causes? I just can't understand it. So if we are able to ascertain what reasons they can adduce to it, I think it would be good to get Mr. White to come and talk about what they got out of it.
4: Well, but he's out of the country as we speak.
3: Okay. But congratulations to all the state-owned enterprises that are doing well. I'm really surprised that Airtel Tigo is made losses.
0: But are they doing well?
3: Yeah, they made losses.
0: No, I'm saying, but are they doing well?
3: Airtel Tigo?
0: No, I'm talking about that. You said congratulations, and I'm asking if they are doing well.
3: Oh, no, to those who are doing well, not to Airtel Tigo.
0: No, you are speaking in the general sense.
3: Yes.
0: Yeah, and I'm asking, are they doing well? Because we'll be coming to that. I'm just...
3: Oh, really? I don't know.
0: I'm just being mischievous.
3: But based on the numbers that we're seeing, I mean, if it is due them, let's give it to them. You get it.
1: But
3: we'll not be bashing and lambasting every time. If they have done well, they have done well. Congratulations to Randy for leading the chat in this regard.
0: Cocoa Board is doing 80% of the entire reportage. That's why I'm asking, are they doing well?
3: Cocoa Board has done very well. Congratulations to you, Randy Abbey. Congratulations.
0: Because if you take that 80% off and you subject the 20% to the rest, are they really doing well? That's what I'm asking. Are they doing well?
1: On the flip side, though, there are those who are going through the report and saying that, hold on for a moment. This is not great news like we're being made to see it. At the heart of this 19 billion cedis in terms of profit are gains brought about as a result of the performance of the city and not necessarily a management issue, which has been, or it's not stellar performance by managers of the respective agencies, which is contributing to the profit margins that we're seeing. And a number of persons within civil society are leading that charge. One of such being Bright Simmons, who says that, look, I'm reading from him. He says that the report as currently presented does not paint an accurate picture of affairs of state-owned controlled businesses in Ghana. It is replete with bizarre errors, misstatements, confusions, and flawed inferences, especially when read against previous SIGA reports. For example, the net loss for 2023 has been published in three different ways: 2.5 billion in 2023, 7.1 in 2024, and 6.8 in the 2025 report. The net losses in 2022 as well have been published same. Now, state-owned business underlying profitability declined in 2025 actually. Contrary to what SIGA says, when you remove the currency effects, net profit fell 17.1%. Operating profit fell 22.7%. and the operating margin narrowed by 3.5 percentage points between 2024 and 2025. So the profitability being celebrated actually is not profitability, and rather it is work done by the currency in being able to show up currency gains. Is what is resulting. And I took the report and I ran it through a few machines to try and tease out a few points. And it's a similar thing that I'm being told, that look, 95.2% of the profit swing is one company's currency position and not business performance. So ECG alone accounts for 20.995 billion of the 22 billion improvement SIGA is celebrating, simply because the city appreciated and flipped an 8.84 billion FX loss in 2024 into a 12 point. So here's the math, right? So you owe $100. If the exchange rate is 14.5 to 1, obviously how much you have to pay will be 1,400. But if the city performs creditably, and now the exchange rate is 10.5 to 1, your debt reduces automatically to about 1,000. That gain is a gain on the books and not necessarily a result of you doing fantastic work in managing the company, which is the argument being put forth after a bit more analysis of the report as has been provided.
5: But the reverse also happens. If you were making some profits in dollars, I mean, again, it affects you on the other side when you are accumulating your gains. Okay, so the reverse will happen as well. So yes, I agree with you, but the reverse happens. You know, so if you made your gains in dollars, again, it will not be accrued in cedis as you would expect, if you got me right on that note. So yeah, again, it's a balanced thing. But let me quick go to what my brother said. Yes, indeed, 80%, like he said, was resting on one big shoulder. So yes, it's true, you need to go there. And even on that side, nothing against Cocoa Board, but I think, like he rightly said, I have my land, I want to give my land out. Yes, but we need to protect those lands if we still want to make profits. Again, what are you doing? You're making lots of money from Gold Board, and it's actually having an impact on our environment, especially agricultural practices, more to do with cocoa again. So how much of that money we are making from Gold Board will be actually earmarked to support agricultural practices in where the gold mining is not going on, and the lands are bare over there, so that we can have a reverse start of these plants to stand in. So plant protection, like you mentioned early on, is very key, is important. You have your land, you are selling it, we can't stop you. But once we are benefiting from the gold, and it's destroying those farms, we need to make a backup and start planting over there. Again, you know what happened with the sacks over the years?
1: The jute sacks.
5: Jute sacks. So hey, I told you I don't have short memory. I don't.
0: Good one.
5: I don't. So whilst we are shouting, you remember that old MTN advert when a child shouted that Nasikanu way? You see all the gains celebration on. Jeffrey's asking you, what are we doing about the jute sacks?
1: It's still...
5: We shouldn't

It is a Tuesday. Today is actually the 1st of September. Welcome to the new month. You are locked into another edition of the 3FM Drive. Wherever you're joining us from, whether you're stuck in traffic, making your way home from work, well, which I doubt most of you would, because Ghana Day, I don't know if you're wrapping up work or you are at the office or simply taking a moment to breathe. We're glad to have you with us. This is the part of the day where we have the pressure of the morning behind and begin to transition into the evening. So we throw all the pressure of the morning behind and we begin to transition into the evening. We're also here with you even in the evening. But before we get into all the conversations and the music, the stories and everything happening around us, let's take a moment to work on something that matters just as much as everything happening outside. And I'm talking about you. Because sometimes the biggest thing standing between where you are and where you could be isn't a lack of opportunity. It isn't a lack of talent. Sometimes it's simply that you haven't discovered the full extent of what you're carrying within you. And that brings us to Mindshift. Today's Mindshift is simply one that talks about potential. Your potential is as untapped gold mine. Do you believe that? Keep digging until you find a treasure within. Don't stop until you've given your best. Think about a gold mine. When someone discovers that there is gold beneath the ground, they don't expect to find it sitting on the surface. If you look at the way they are digging places all around us in Ghana, people just have to dig to find the gold. They have to remove layers of soil. They have to break through rocks. They have to keep going even when they don't immediately see anything valuable. And sometimes discovering your potential works exactly the same way. There are abilities inside you that you haven't fully explored yet. How many of us will attest to the fact that you found a certain potential after a heartbreak? After a bad relationship is when you realize that you could even break TV. You could break things. It's a talent. How many of you realize certain potential out of being disappointed? You didn't think that you could do something and somebody doubted you openly and told you that you can't do it. You got angry and you did it and you excelled. As a musician, I can think of about 4 different tracks that I produced because of heartbreaks. And they all were the ones that people love, but they don't know that the background is from a bad place. There are skills you haven't developed and there are opportunities you haven't taken because you convinced yourself you weren't ready. Our culture also encourages lots of self-sabotage and fear of success. And we thank God that the Gen Zs are breaking that curse. But what you don't see are the years they spend digging. And we're still talking about the gold, the failures, the rejection, the uncomfortable learning, the early mornings, the late nights. A few months ago when I was still in school, well, I'm still in school because I haven't graduated yet. But you see, the learning was what was killing me. Because, I mean, those of you who have done your masters, you know that it's just about reading. You just have to read. And with my school, it wasn't also about exam. It was more about reflections. So they ask you what you have read. So if you don't read, you can't pass, unfortunately. But the moments when, you know, people question whether you're actually good enough, these have been good moments for me. And I'm sure people have questioned your potential as well.

well. Potential is possibility. Achievement is what happens when you work that possibility. Ladies and gentlemen, what is still inside you that you haven't discovered yet? That is the question. Think about this the whole day whilst you enjoy the programming here on 3FM. What talent have you neglected? What skill have you been afraid to develop? What dream have you buried? You know, there was a time I really hated my voice so much that I didn't want to hear myself sing. So I love to only rap. If you don't know and tell me to sing, hey, I will not talk to you again. Until I met a man. I want to say big shouts to my like Tiny. When I met Tiny, he also never liked my rap. So, at the point, I wanted to just stop this whole thing, not waste my time. But this guy, he knew that I didn't like to sing. So he didn't allow me to sing for myself. He would tell me, I'm doing a song. I want you to do the chorus for me. And eventually, I started loving my singing voice. I hated it because I felt like it was too shrill. It was too some way. But now, have I really given my best or have I simply given up? The other part of me is I notice that I love to learn and I enjoy sounding or being intelligent and I love problem solving. So, you know, people have to push you. When I was being pushed, I hated it because, I mean, people don't like school. Me too, me, I don't like it. So fine, let me bring the streets to their school. When I was in one of the schools in Ghana, it was my thing. Everybody in my class know that, Hale, this guy, when you come to him, in fact, we get it from source. So our apo is correct. Let me not talk so much about it because when my future ambitions come, I don't want people to refer me to this audio. Ladies and gentlemen, you're welcome to the 3FM Drive with Trigmatic and DJ Abiam. Today is going to be a very good one. I'm sure you've enjoyed the mind shift that your potential is an untapped gold mine. Keep digging until you find a treasure within. And whatever you do, don't stop until you've genuinely given your best. Always give your best. 13 minutes after 3 p.m. Today is going to be a good day because it's a Tuesday and it's sunny. I haven't seen the sun burn like this for about 2-3 months now. So yeah, it feels like a very good day. It's going to be a bright day. Later today, we've got Easy Talk coming up. And I can't wait for today's conversation. Tips on Wheels will be on in a bit. But in the meantime and in the between time, let's enjoy some music. Once again, my name is Trigmatic and you're welcome to the 3FM Drive.

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1: All right, guys, welcome back, and we're going to check out some tips on wheels. Today's tip is about your engine overheating. When your engine overheats in traffic, I used to have a car called Joanna, and that car used to love overheating. Hey! And it will only overheat in traffic. Now, let's talk about something. Look, every driver dreads overheating. In fact, when your temperature gauge suddenly starts climbing while you're sitting in traffic, and most cars that overheat, apart from the few ones that the drivers are not aware, most cars that overheat, the drivers are aware, so they don't like the traffic, because sometimes they claim that air doesn't enter the engine well when you are stuck at one place. Now, you're barely moving, the sun is beating down, cars are parked around you, and suddenly you notice that your temperature needle is moving higher than normal. First things first, don't panic. Trust me, I've gone through it so many times, so I'm talking to you as an experienced one. Do not panic and don't ignore it. Your engine produces a tremendous amount of heat when it's running. Normally, the cooling system, which is your coolant, radiator, water pump, thermostats, and cooling fans, work together. It works together to keep the engine within its normal operating temperature. But when you're stuck in standstill traffic, the engine is still producing heat while the vehicle isn't moving fast enough to get natural airflow through the radiator. If there's also a problem with the cooling fan, or maybe you have low coolant, which is the liquid that keeps the engine cool, is low, or a faulty thermostat, and another part of the cooling system, the temperature can rise quickly. So what do you do? Step one is to turn off the air conditioner. Your AC puts additional pressure or load on the engine and can add heat to the system. Switching it off can reduce that load. Now, here's the counterintuitive part. Turn your cabin heater on full blast. Yeah. I mean, if it was TV, I would say you're looking at me, but you can hear me. I mean, turn your cabin heater on full blast. Your car's cabin heater uses hot engine coolant when you turn the heater on. Some of that heat is transferred away from the engine coolant and released through the heater core inside the cabin. So it won't magically fix an overheating engine, but it can sometimes help reduce the temperature enough to give you time to get out of traffic and pull over safely. And please, pulling over is very important. And I know what you're thinking, but Jigmatic, it's already hot in here. Yeah, but Charlie, I'm helping you. It's going to be uncomfortable. Open the windows if you need to. This is one of those situations where protecting the engine is more important than protecting your comfort. Now, but here's the important part. If the temperature continues rising, don't keep driving. Find a safe place to pull over, switch off the engine, and allow it to cool. And for me, this is the most important part. Find a safe place to park, turn off the engine, and allow the engine to cool. Don't be in a hurry to rush to open your bonnet or to try and open your water tank to put in water. It's already hot. Leave it to cool. At least give yourself an hour. I know it can be time consuming. If you don't have the time, then leave it there. Put your triangle behind it and take a cab or take any of the transport hailing rides and go to your destination and come back later to pick it up. And please don't try to put water in it or a coolant. Please don't do that. Now, the cooling system can be under pressure, and hot coolant or steam can cause serious burns. Also, don't make the mistake of thinking that adding water is always the solution. In an emergency, water can help temporarily. If coolant is unavailable, but your vehicle should ultimately be checked and filled with the correct coolant mixture recommended for that car. An overheating engine is a warning, not an inconvenience. If your car has overheated once, don't simply allow it to cool down and continue driving as if nothing happened. Please. There could be an underlying issue. Perhaps a cooling fan isn't working, coolant is leaking, the thermostat is faulty. I mean, in Ghana, I know that people actually go have their thermostats removed. Yeah, because they've told you that thermostats, they put it there for cold weather. I don't know why they tell you these stories. So some of you have removed yours. So your fan is direct. The moment you start your engine, the fan is running. But the thermostat gives it time, the right time for it to start running. And but I know we will not get to an end with this. So let me not start. So today's tip on wheels is simple. This should be your takeaway. Put your AC off, heater on blast temporarily, find a safe place to pull over, and never open a hot radiator cap. Don't ignore repeated overheating, because when that temperature gauge starts climbing, your car is basically saying, boss, something is wrong. Please pay attention. And that's tips on wheels, keeping you and your engine moving safely on the road. At this point, I think it's okay to go for a quick commercial break. And when we come back, some more music for you.
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0: I don't know why I had to laugh, but it's because I'm enjoying the music. And it's a full house. I've got Oliver, I've got Michael. Oh, today is more like Battle on Sexes. We have a guest, but I mean, she's actually going to be one of us. But yeah, she's a guest today. Rosé is in the house. Rose. Yeah, Rose. But I've said Rosé and Rosé, the same thing. And Jane is also here. Michael is saying I'm throwing gang signs, but I didn't do that. I just said she's in the house. Janet is also here. It's time for Easy Talk, guys. To be honest, Kwame Eugene is actually very good, eh? Musically, he's very, very, very good. Huh? What?
1: You have to qualify
0: the very good. Oh, no, but he's good. Is he not good?
1: No, I agree. He's good. But why do you have to add musically?
0: I won't mind, Oliver. It's time for Easy Talk. And I read. Hi, Easy Talk. Hi. My direct supervisor constantly takes credit for my creative strategy decks during board meetings. Didn't we read something similar? People don't learn it.
1: Yeah,
0: whenever I bring up new ideas in private, he shoots them down, only to present them to upper management weeks later as his own, original concept. Last week, I deliberately placed a flawed financial calculation inside a proposal deck to see if he was actually reading my work before presenting. He didn't read it, presented it straight to the board of directors and got thoroughly humiliated when the CFO caught the error on the spot. Why would you do that?
1: A shock.
0: Now my supervisor knows I laid a

0: And Alonso flashes it in, and Kelleher applies a knuckle back by Kovacic. Oh, super goal. And Chelsea reignite it. Mateo Kovacic with something beyond the ordinary. It's a smashing game, this. And Chelsea are in the thick of it again. Saka. Odegaard. White. Everything's going right. Arsenal are so good, they're scoring by mistake. It's 5-0. All white on the night. Over the top by Mbappe, chased by Kolo Muani. And Kolo Muani has got into the box. He's got a penalty. He's got a way back for France. He had a tug. So hold on. Mbappe, compelled, obliged. France just might. Thrust, a president on his feet, a superstar re-enlivened, a nation re-infused with hope.
1: Yes.
0: Just maybe. Messi can't keep it from Koeman, and Koeman can go the other way. Rabiot, Mbappe, Thuram. Between Mbappe's penalty and his ferocious volley. Here's Montiel. Now Toro Martinez. Lionel Messi. Fernandez! Martinez! Messi!
2: Offside.
0: Offside flag is up.
2: Has he given offside?
0: The referee's given the goal! The referee's given the goal! The little magic man! From right on the line, an embrace of disbelief. Messi at millimeters. In by Koeman, out to Mbappe.
2: Oh, handball.
0: Shout for handball. He hasn't, has he? He has. Which side of the line? In the 117th minute, moments remain of an epic World Cup final. Mbappe into the galaxy of greats. 3, the first World Cup final hat-trick since Haaston 66. For Gonzalo Montiel, didn't start the game, he can finish it. Montiel. Argentina, champions of the world. And they're dead! Roma have risen from their ruins! Nonetheless, the Greek god in Rome, the unthinkable unfolds before our eyes! Incredible scenes! Had a look, had a hit! Oh! Captain Fantastic! A wild celebration for from his wildest dreams. A fantasy goal for City's fantasy footballer. Caster lost it to Chambers. Duran! Hungry like a wolf. And Villa had a sniff of it.
3: Poor by McAllister. We've seen him take the ball so many times. That one, again, back foot.
1: Yannick. Taylor. What's he say? It's a really good ball. It's Shabalala!

0: Messi. Away from two, three, four. Wonderful, wonderful, wonderful. How good is he? A near supernatural goal from Lionel Messi. He has wriggled and tiptoed his way to the gates of Wembley Stadium. He is just brilliant. He snatches it clear. Gakpo can turn and Salah is off on his bike. And Salah's bike is a quick one. Gakpo through the middle. He's taking on Lisandro Martinez. He's sat him down. It's Gakpo. It's three. Wonderful speed of thought and movement. What a beautiful, beautiful goal. What a sight, what a sound. What a moment in his young life.
1: Stunning, stunning goal.
0: Alexander-Arnold, it's a Super Bowl for Mo Salah. And Salah's wriggling in and scoring. As deft and expert as the Egyptian is, week on week on week.

Well, take a look at your watch, and it's that time of the season where the futures of players are in the air and managers are on the fences with absolutely nothing guaranteed. However, what remains assured is that we are live here on 3FM 92.7 from now up until 11:30 p.m. where we'll be bringing you all the latest transfer updates and in-depth analysis. My name is Andrew Sefa Bamfo, and this is 3FM Transfer Deadline Day Special. Lots and lots to get into, including the movement of Ghanaian players abroad. Ibrahim Sulemana, the latest Ghanaian player to be on the move. We'll also be revisiting the Ghana Premier League transfer window. It concluded some weeks back, but we'll be taking our minds back to what happened in the Ghana Premier League. Plus, in Europe, Enzo Fernandez to Chelsea is now a reality. Don't go anywhere. Stick and stay with us, because I'll be introducing my guest right after this break.

0: Well, welcome back from that break. This is still TFM 92.7. It's our transfer deadline day special show for you. And like I mentioned, or I promised, I said I was going to introduce my guest right after the break. And Billy Shen is here in studio with me. Billy Shen, you are looking sharper than Arsenal's attack.
1: Andrews, you are finding a way to try and go at my club. But
0: I'm being honest.
1: Mind you, we are champions of the Premier League, as Bukayo Saka did, pointed at the golden badge.
0: Yeah,
1: we are still champions of the Premier League.
0: But for how long? That's the big question.
1: Oh, for how long? Yeah. It will continue after the season.
0: So that means you're backing Arsenal this season.
1: Arsenal are attacking champions. The key word is attacking. Yes, we are going to attack the trophy once again and win it.
0: So you are very certain that Arsenal are going
1: to win it.
0: I mean, we'll be getting into that later, but you know, we'd have to start with the Ghana Premier League. Like I mentioned in my introduction, I know the Ghana Premier League transfer window concluded some weeks ago, but for the Ghana Premier League, we compiled a top 10 transfer, Three Sports top 10 transfer, and let me run you by it. John Entry from Dreams FC to Accra Hato Folk. Dominic Ntobila, we placed him second as a free agent from free agent to Hato Folk. And also Danlad Ibrahim, a free agent, rejoining his former club Asante Kotoko. Richard Boydu Agadas, also the same path, free agent, rejoining Asante Kotoko. Emmanuel Sanja from Vision FC to Asante Kotoko. Eche Dogli from Heart of Lions to Medeama. Emmanuel Ano, also from Nations FC, who are relegated, also to Medeama. Kwame Poku, a free agent, to Bibieni Gold Star. Steven Amankuna, free agent, also to Eduana. And Samuel Tenidu from Brekum Chelsea to Eduana. Bill, this is the Three Sports top 10 GPL transfer. Any additions, any subtractions?
1: Just one thing I've noticed. Five free agents. Why?
0: You know, that was what Joshua was talking to me about right before we came to the studio. He was asking me that, why a lot of Ghanaian players tend to go for free?
1: Yeah.
0: And I didn't know what to tell him, realistically.
1: Yeah, it's weird. It's very weird because... for example, Amankona went to Egypt, then pan out. Now came as a free agent, and so Bila free agent. Then Lat also didn't pan out abroad, free agent. I mean, does this go to show that the players that we have, or supposedly the best players we have in Ghana, do not have as much value when they go outside? I think that is a question that should be answered, because seeing this many free agents is very worrying. It's actually very worrying. At least if, for example, Medeama, who are current champions and will be competing in the CAF Champions League, they should be signing people that you see the club they are coming from, and you'll be like,
0: they mean business.
1: They mean business. They are going to actually battle. But hey, if our two biggest clubs are also bringing in free agents, why not?
0: But let me ask you, John Entry from Dreams FC to Accra Heart of Folk. I know you've seen John Entry closely at Dreams FC.
1: Yeah.
0: What would he bring to this Heart of Folk team?
1: Experience, some finishing ability.
0: Yeah.
1: I think Heart of Folk have lacked a good striker for quite a while. I believe the last time Heart of Folk had a striker, I mean, just one season.
0: Yeah,
1: that this particular striker had, he scored he didn't even score double figures.
0: Was it Mahatma too?
1: Mahatma is way back. I'm looking at the last, say, last 6, 7, 8 seasons. Hearts of Folk have not gotten, they've only seen one time where they have a striker hitting double figures, and that's very concerning. And we've complained. I mean, there was a point in the season where Hearts of Folk highest goal scorer had 4 goals in the league, which is shambolic for a club like Hearts of Folk. So getting someone like John Entry is actually very good. He's a leader. He can score goals. He can assist. And that is what I believe Hearts of Folk will need. And with his experience when it comes to African football, I think it would help. He would release very well with Kapo. He would give him good advice and show the rest of the boys how to play and then how to get, you know, important victories.
0: Now, let's talk about Eche Dogli from Heart of Lions. He's joining Medeama. He's one of the marquee players that people were expecting to at least make the move outside. Moving from Heart of Lions to Medeama, is it a good move?
1: It makes me think that maybe it's two things. Maybe the clubs that came for him outside were not of to his liking, or the offer wasn't good enough, or the clubs didn't come at all. And so Midiama saw an opportunity and just came in and then, you know, took him. But Echedogli, I mean, don't take anything away from him. He's a very good defensive midfielder. Mm. And he's someone that who helped Midiama greatly. But as to how far he can take them, that's a different matter altogether, because he's going to play in the CAF Champions League for the first time in his life. And with that kind of pressure, it can break anybody. But hopefully he can put up something. But yeah, I think overall it's a good signing. For a club who compete to try and win the league again, it's good for them.
0: Mm.
1: But to compete in a CAF Champions League, that's a different
0: It's a stretch,
1: matter.
0: It's a stretch. I guess. And for Danlad Ibrahim, Kotoko have experience,
1: yeah,
0: and then they also have youth at the same time. You don't often combine those two, you know, Oxymoron, but you can put those two contradictory things together at this point. Experience and then
1: and youth, the youth, yeah,
0: at the same time. So for Danlad, what does he add to Kotoko's setup, this particular Kotoko team? You know, last season, there were problems with disciplinary issues. The coach has said that he's gotten rid of the rotten element.
1: Yeah.
0: By bringing in a player like Danlad, 23 years of age, like I mentioned, he has experience and then he also has youth on his side.
1: Yeah, people are still wondering whether he's actually 23 years of age or not. But mind you, Danlad had been on the scene for a very long time. I mean, from the under 17 level when he was about 14, 15 years up until now. So he's someone who has been seen a lot. So it's not a surprise for him to have that much experience. I think he brings a winning mentality. He has won the league before with Asante Kotoko. So that makes it easier for him. I mean, as compared to a lot of the other guys who are around who haven't won the league in a while or haven't even won the league before, I think Danlad brings that winning mentality. And that is what any coach would need. Tinkler right now would try and blend the experience and the youth. Experience in the sense of who can actually help him win.
0: Yeah.
1: And Danlad has shown that he can help a team win. Apart from the fact that he's a very good goalkeeper and he's actually shown how good he is at Asante Kotoko and has actually been called for the Black Stars before and has been through the ranks when it comes to youth football in Ghana, it's a really good one for Asante Kotoko. And he showed glimpses at the Democracy Cup,
0: yeah,
1: making two crucial penalty saves. So very good for him. And I mean, he's captain material too on the side.
0: Yeah.
1: As to whether they will give him the armband is another matter. But of course, it's always nice to have someone of this quality who Kotoko can beat their chest and say, okay, Asari has put that Black Stars position on chokehold for over a year.
0: Yeah.
1: We have Danlad. Danlad can come and take that position for us. So, yes, they have a goalkeeper who can do that.
0: Mm, and speaking of experience, we can't look past Richard Boydu Agadas.
1: Agadas, yes.
0: Another
1: yes,
0: experienced yes. player for Asante Kotoko. He was there before. He's gone. He's seen it. He's done it. He's won it. And he's back again in Kotoko.
1: Yeah, and it still gives me that concern about free agents. He's also coming in as a free agent. But
0: has the Ghana Premier League become a sort of pathway for players who, when they seemingly fail to make it outside,
1: they come back
0: to relaunch their careers?
1: It's
0: looking like that, because Danlad was with Ethiopian side Kofi,
1: mm-hmm,
0: and then he's back in the Ghana Premier mm-hmm League. Richard Boydu Agadas, after his move meant all over Africa, he's now back to Asante Kotoko. So it looks like when they don't make it, Kwame Poku, you can see
1: Kwame
0: the same
1: Poku,
0: for him,
1: yeah, yeah,
0: came back to Asante Kotoko, signed for them. Why is the Ghana Premier League looking like this? How can we attract top players to play in the league?
1: There are so many problems with the Ghana Premier League. I think the quality of the pitches is one. The remuneration of players is another. The structure of the teams itself is another. Recruitment, all of that. There are so many problems that come with the Ghana Premier League. But I think one prevailing thing really would be wages and then the facilities available. I mean, these players, they know that they have to give it their best and then get to a better African team or get to a Iraq, that they already have a reputation as a solid player in the Ghana Premier League. So they can come back to a club in the Ghana Premier League and that club will be willing to actually recruit them. And they know that, oh, these guys, I mean, the guys I'm coming to meet, I can easily show them something small. So why not? I mean, we've seen Kwame Poku do it. We've seen other players do it.
0: Even Steven Amankuna.
1: Amankuna, his failed move in Egypt and he's back. And you know that, I mean, I've been top scorer in the Ghana Premier League twice. Why not? I can have another crack. And I won't be surprised if that happens. I remember complaining about one particular player last season who plays, I believe, for the Hunters in Beijing.
0: Yeah.
1: If I remember the name, I'll just mention it. But he had stayed in the Ghana Premier League for a while, went outside, came back, went outside, came back. And he was still, he was still part of the top scorers list.
0: Yeah.
1: And I feel that, I mean... It sort of shows that the level of the Ghana Premier League has just been reducing and reducing and reducing, because it shouldn't be happening, really. So, and I won't be surprised if Richard Buedu looks like a world beater here in the Ghana Premier League, because,
0: and he's already shown glimpses of that in the Democracy Cup.
1: And the Kotoko fans were happy. They were like, he's brought spirit into the team. But the spirit, it didn't go outside the country. It didn't work. So, we'll see him again. We'll see him shine, and then he can angle for another move. You know, like Albert went, came back. He's got another move. It will just continue.
0: Yeah. Speaking of forwards, Kwame Poku, one of the deadliest forwards we have in the local scene.
1: Yeah.
0: Also joining Bibiani Gold Stars, and you know, for Kwame Poku, he's going to Bibiani Gold Stars, where he's going to replace Atakumi, who finished as top scorer in the Ghana Premier League. We spoke to him ahead of the season, and he said that his goal is to hit double figures in terms of goals, and then also help the team to reclaim the Ghana Premier League title. They won it back in 2024-2025. Looking at Kwame Poku moving to Bibiani Gold Stars from Asante Kotoko, good move.
1: I mean, for him, I mean, he struggled generally at Asante Kotoko when he came back, and he needed a fresh start, a fresh environment to show what he can do. And the good thing was that Bibiani Gold Stars were really looking for him. I remember at Congress when we asked about whether or not they are going to bring in Kwame Poku. He was speaking very highly of him, and he said that he knows that he can actually provide the goals that they need. So they feel like he's the best option for them. So, I mean, as long as he's fed by the midfielders and the wingers, I think Kwame Poku has shown that he can finish when he's given the opportunity. So I wouldn't be surprised for him if he actually hits those double figures. As to whether they win the league, there's Midiama in there, there's Kotoko in there, there's Hearts of Oak in there. It's going to be tough. But when it comes to double figures, it's something that Kwame Poku can easily do.
0: Now, joining us live is Richard Echampon from Akoma Sports. He's the head of Akoma Sports, to talk about the Ghana Premier League and provide further perspective on Kumasi Asante Kotoko. Like I mentioned, Asante Kotoko have signed 12 players in this window, including Danlad Ibrahim, Emmanuel Mama, Kofi Marius, Anje Bini, Isaac Opokwa Jemain, Abdul Kader, and then Solomon Nso, Eric Gbeta, Umar Ali, Emmanuel Sanja, Aristote Tamzi, Richard Buedu Agadas, and Abdel Wadi Murad. Richard Echampon, it's a pleasure to have you on our Deadline show. Richard, can you hear me? Richard, can you kindly unmute yourself for us? Can you kindly unmute yourself for us? Hello, Richard. Can you kindly unmute yourself for us?
2: Hello, I can hear you. Can you hear me?
0: Yeah, we can hear you now.
2: Your voice is very, very low.
0: Yeah, we can hear you now. Richard, we're talking about Kumasi Asante Kotoko. They've signed 12 players. Heading into the new season, I don't know what you have made of Asante Kotoko's signings. Danlad Ibrahim, amongst the players returning to the club. Richard Buedu Agadas, I was talking about him together with Bill in the studio. What have you made of Asante Kotoko's transfer business?
2: So I guess you are asking about Kotoko's recruitment, Danlad and the rest. Is that the question? So
0: exactly. Exactly my point.
2: It's very, very difficult to hear you.
0: Exactly my point. Yeah, I'm asking about Asante Kotoko's transfer business.
2: So if it's about the Kotoko recruitment, I can tell you that Asante Kotoko, having signed 12 new players, the big question is, have they improved the squad from last season? We followed Kotoko closely last season. The team placed eighth on the league log after the season. They signed two new goalkeepers, having lost their first choice goalkeeper, Kamara Mohamed. He was the number one goalkeeper last season. He's no more there. So Dalat comes in to replace him. And the Moroccan 22-year-old goalkeeper, Morad. Clearly, you think that Kotoko has improved the goalkeeping department. Take the defense with a right back, Lord Amwa, injured on a long term. It's an ACL injury. Kotoko has signed young, enterprising Vision FC right back, Sanja Emmanuel. Very, very good player. Last season for Vision, he was involved in 5 Ghana Premier League goals. He scored 3 and assisted 2. So that was 5 goals involvement for a right back who is not so much experience in terms of age. He's only 18 years of age. So Sanja comes in as a very good replacement for the injured Lord Amwa. Then in their central defensive unit, that is where questions will be asked. And those questions can only be answered when the season kicks off. Simply because they have brought in 2 players who are not, as it were, established. So Kofi Marius and Bini, if you check his records, since October 2025, he has not played for any club. So for almost a year, Kofi Marius Bini, the Ivorian that they brought in, was not attached to any club. Then their last minute signing of Congolese centre-back, Aristote Tamuzi. Aristote has also played virtually his entire career in Eswatini. Then he moved to Congo, where he played in the first division league of Congo. It is the League Two, but in Ghana, it will be the first division league. They are coming in to replace established Samba. At a point, remember there were discussions around getting Samba to play for the Black Stars of Ghana and all of that. So that is one thing that we know. Again, Ablo was very experienced. Ansu and all of them, they've left. So at the Kotoko Central Defensive Unit, I think there are questions to be answered by the new recruits. In the middle, they have Richard Bodu Agadas. They call him in Kumasi, one of the most experienced defenders you can have in the...
0: Well, it looks like we lost Pepe. Bill, Pepe was making a point about what the new signings bring in and was speaking about the fact that they've gotten a defender from Congo trying to replace their captain, that's Samba, that's Aristote Tamuzi. And to try and replace Samba would not be very easy because Pepe rightfully mentioned that Samba, at a point, there were conversations about him naturalizing so that he'll be able to play for the Black Stars. That speaks highly of the type of defender that he is. You saw some of their players on show at the Democratic, some of their new signings. What did you make of their performance?
1: I'll sit on the fence on that because it was just one game. Yeah. Even though the game was important, but it wasn't really a Ghana Premier League game. Mm. And I would want to see how they perform in the Ghana Premier League. But I think generally, the players that Kotoko sign usually from African teams, most of them actually show up.
0: Yeah.
1: They will actually show up. I think of Frank Mbele, Tuga and Infege. I think of even the Brazilian Fabio Gama did show up, you know. And Samba O'Neil himself showed up very well last season. But yeah, replacing someone of his quality like this is going to be difficult. No doubt about it. And so it would put pressure on the new signing. But yeah. I feel like that will be up to Eric Tinkler and how he tries to integrate him into the team. Eric Tinkler himself wasn't around last season to fully understand what Samba O'Neil was bringing to the team and how much of a big task it would be for his replacement to actually fill those boots. Maybe he might play the replacement in a different way than than as compared to what Samba was playing, and he can shine in a different way as well. So I think I'll give maybe first 5-6 games to see really how those new signings actually fare in the Ghana Premier League.
0: So, Bill, we are talking about 3 to 4 players, Asante Kotoko, getting them from Africa on the African continent. That, would you say that the allure of playing for Asante Kotoko still remains intact? Because you have...